0: B104.
1: You can tell a lot about a person by what they do after they hurt you. Now, according to this, via mental aspect, it says some apologize, some reflect, some change, and some will rewrite the entire story in their head just to avoid feeling guilty. Suddenly, your reaction becomes the problem instead of their behavior, because accepting responsibility requires something many people struggle with: ego surrender. Ooh.
0: That's good.
1: Easier to create a new version of events than to face the discomfort of being wrong. Pay attention to what happens after the mistake. That's where character reveals itself. Not during the conflict, it's after it. Anyone can make a mistake, but accountability is what separates emotional maturity from emotional avoidance. If you're not following us, you're probably never going to see us again. If you are, then congratulations. You're growing every day. That's so stupid. Those are good points, though, I think, right?
0: That was great. And I was actually going to say before you mentioned it, like, that sounds like maturity, to be able to recognize when you are wrong and when you are the one that needs to apologize.
2: Do we have a lot of time? Because I have a story.
1: Go ahead.
2: So yesterday, me and my girl were out, right? And she knows how much I hate stopping. Because, you know, there's people that have, like, the spin wheels. Spin the wheel and you can win $75, or you can win Disney tickets. Mm-hmm. But you also got to go tour this. It's like a timeshare thing. And it's like, I don't like those. And she knows how much I don't like them. She stopped because she's seeing, like, you know, $100 on there. We'll give you $100 and, you know, Disney tickets. And then we'll also give you a gift card to a restaurant. Mm-hmm. It's like, okay, cool. So she's like, let's go. We should go try it out. We'll go see. And I'm like, okay, cool. Let's go see. Bro, we were there for 30 minutes. And by the end of the whole thing, I was like, I'm sorry. I don't have an hour and a half to spare you. And she's like, okay. She's like, okay, well, I can't get paid today. Oh, bro, I was so mad at my girl. I crashed out on her. I didn't talk to her for the whole night.
0: Well, I feel like that's a little drastic.
2: Why?
0: Because I didn't hurt your feelings. Like, she didn't hurt you.
2: But she knew how much I hated it. And I'm just like, yo. And now the person's got all my information.
0: I'm sure she doesn't love you like, you know, the girl's photos on IG either.
2: What does that have to do? Whoa!
1: Who hurt you, man?
2: Serena.
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1: Coming up next. All right, so our listener Brandon is in a weird place because his wife, like, I don't want to say is complaining, but she has suggested that she wants to be a stay-at-home mom. He did the finances, figured it out, and he's like, yo, we can actually afford it. But now she won't pull the trigger on it. There's got to be reasoning. We're going to have Serena read the DM. We'll talk about all of it. Listener therapy is coming up next on Tino Cochino Radio.

0: B104.
1: All right, so our listener Brandon reached out because his wife wants to be a stay-at-home mom, but she will not pull the trigger on it. He's already figured it out financially. They can do this, but she just refuses to actually step down from her job and do it. So he's like in a lose-lose situation, basically. Mm-hmm. He's trying to figure out how to kind of, you know, handle this. Erica, what are your thoughts?
2: She needs to just suck it up and do it. If she wants to complain about it, complaining doesn't get you nowhere. You just got to focus and do it.
1: Complaining brings you this negative energy and you just feel it. And now you're in this dark place and it's like you're creating this entire thing. You're there because you won't take the action.
2: Exactly. So that's why she needs to suck it up and either stop complaining or pull the trigger.
0: I do agree. But like I said, I just think it sounds like maybe she's scared and that's where she has to just really like express that to her husband, though, probably, because it's like she's probably holding that back. Like she's saying she wants all these things, but she's not doing it, probably because she's, again, scared and we need to get down to this problem.
2: Yeah, so she just needs to focus on like her true feelings. So she's complaining about wanting to stay home, but doesn't want to lose her independence. Maybe she should go down to part-time or only working like 1 or 2 days a week so she could stay home for those milestones.
1: That's a good idea.
3: Mm-hmm. Oh, wean off work.
2: Yes.
4: If I'm the husband, this is a big red flag to me. If you're not willing to walk away from everything, including your job, for our child that we had, I should have picked a different mom.
0: Oh, my
1: God. You're
0: gosh.
1: Making this. This wasn't his idea. This was her idea.
2: Well, it was her idea, but if you want a different mom because someone's too independent.
4: Yeah, for sure. Like if you're not willing to pick the child over, yes, definitely.
1: Can you finish a sentence?
2: Yeah.
4: It's got me overwhelmed.
1: What did he say?
5: Overwhelmed. Tino Cuccino
0: Radio.
1: Celebrity gossip. We're going to spill a little tea. What's everyone talking about? We're going to talk about the fact that there's an NBA player that wants LeBron James to, you know, kind of mend his beef with Drake, correct?
0: Yeah. Yep.
1: Mm-hmm. All right, it's coming up next.

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1: Drake and LeBron. We know there was a fallout from the Kendrick situation. Mm. When Drake saw LeBron at the pop-out just, you know, dancing and going crazy and not like us, I think that was kind of, you know, they cut the ties on that relationship. But there's an NBA player that wants to rekindle that friendship. Serena's talking all about it inside Tea Time on Tino Cochino Radio. Who is it and why is it?
0: Tristan Thompson. He made an appearance on Club Shay Shay with Shannon Sharp, and he talked about his relationship with Drake, and he was asked, you know, like, could he, like, rekindle that friendship, basically?
2: I would love to. I'm trying, man. I'm trying.
1: Woo! We're going hard with audio clips today, guys. That was a good one.
3: Very efficient.
1: That was a good one. Okay, so he's going to try and do it.
4: Yeah. Oh, well, that means, to me, when I heard that, I was like, oh, no, this is not happening.
0: Me too, because I feel like he's stuttered, like, oh, like, look. I just think there's just so much ego between LeBron and Drake because they're, like, the greatest in their kind of roles. Mm-hmm. And they both, I feel like Drake felt disrespected because of the whole Kendrick thing. And then LeBron probably felt kind of disrespected, like, really, you're going to call me out for listening to a song?
1: That'll be more interesting, too, when and if LeBron goes to the Warriors, because then he's there with Steph. And, you know, Steph and Drake are really cool. Yeah. So does he try and get into it and make it a thing?
4: Yeah.
1: And I don't know.
3: Well, what if he signs with Toronto?
4: Oh,
3: LeBron,
4: my God.
3: To play for the Raptors. You know what I mean?
1: Just for that to try and be like, I love you so much, Drake.
4: That'd be a troll move.
1: Or that's him trying to go above and beyond to make the relationship work.
3: Drake's got to like him then.
4: And then get him a ring.
1: Why do you think Instagram is obsessed with telling you to break up? Have you seen this?
3: No.
1: It's like a trend online. People are talking about it where they feel like their Instagram algorithm is just constantly serving them things, questioning their relationship. And it's a thing. So let's talk more about it. Next.

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2: People are saying that Instagram has a breakup obsession. And okay. That it's an actual thing where when you're on social media or specifically Instagram, you're being served content as to why you should break up with your partner. So why is Instagram so obsessed with telling you to break up? Apparently, people are saying it's 90% leave them and only 10% how to work through it. So let's talk about why your feed wants you to be single. It's Tino Cochino Radio. Number one, this says the engagement economy. Drama drives engagement. So leave him gets more likes. And have you tried discussing boundaries? Breakup content is emotional crack.
1: People do want drama, but I also think if you're being served that, you're also like, what are you speaking out loud? Because I mean, I looked at my search and I don't have anything about breakups. It's
3: all thriving,
1: like,
3: huh?
1: Well, it's like makeup stuff and like, I don't know, like really girly
2: how to get
1: things.
2: Over fights. Number two, therapy speak weaponized. The hell does that mean?
4: I don't know.
1: I know what this is, which I do agree with, where people are using like the gaslighting and like things that you are taught in therapy. Like people are using
4: the
1: that
4: buzzwords
1: as more like instead of taking accountability for them, like everything's like gaslighting. Everything's this like I'm protecting my peace.
4: Whenever I fight with my wife now, I just tell her, you're gaslighting me. I don't even know what it means, but I just feel like that's that's a good way to get out of it.
2: Number three is the perfect relationship myth. We've talked about this. Social media only shows highlight reels, creating impossible standards. Instant gratification. Communication culture is another thing. It says we're used to next day delivery, instant matches, skip buttons, but relationships actually require patience, growth, and working through discomfort.
1: No, I agree. And I don't know if this has anything to do with like the instant gratification, but I haven't been letting my kids watch like the minis, like the, what is it? Like
4: shorts.
1: The bluey shorts. Mm-hmm. Yes. Because I just feel like it's not, I don't know, allowing you to be patient with things.
2: Lastly, strangers without context. Someone shares one fight with millions of strangers who don't know your history, don't see good days, don't understand your growth, yet feel qualified to say you should leave based on your 30-second story. So stop sharing everything to social media.
4: Yes.
1: I think that's why people are sharing it, though, because they want the like the views and the attention because that's what people want to see.
3: But also, are they saying, like, if it's done, it's done? Like, stop trying to, like, fix it.
2: No one said that. This is saying that you should work on things that people don't understand that relationships require work. Everyone wants instant gratification.
3: Maybe I'm just saying that.
4: You are.
2: Yeah, you're literally the only one saying that. While we're talking about relationships, airport divorce. Have you heard of this?
1: I have not.
2: It's a thing. It's apparently not like a bad thing, but a lot of couples are doing it. We'll talk about it next.
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0: B104.
1: Okay, so it's time to play the game that everybody wins. Yep. It's called Are You Smarter Than Ocasio? We literally got tickets for everything, man. You can get like hooked up with whatever you want, honestly. But you got to play. That's the thing. We even give you multiple choice answers, so listen carefully. This is going to be the question today.
2: Which artist recorded the McDonald's I'm Loving It jingle in 2003, which is still used globally today? Is it A, Justin Timberlake, B, Michael Jackson, or C, Ying Yang Twins?
1: We have Mark on the line, and he wants to play, so we'll do it next.

0: B104.
1: So rapper Lil Wayne said in a recent interview that he would not want to embarrass anybody if he did a versus battle. And the only person he could actually go against is himself. That's a cute thought. But the three people that could go against him and stand toe-to-toe song for song without a doubt would be Drake, Kanye West, or Jay-Z.
0: I was going to say Drake would be a good one because that was like, you know, his prodigy.
1: Well, I like Jay-Z too because of the whole Carter thing.
2: Yeah.
1: Sean Carter.
2: And Kanye, that'd be
1: versus
2: crazy.
1: The Carter. You know what I mean? And then Kanye just, I mean, so many classics. I don't know. I don't know who would come out on top.
3: What about Eminem?
1: Battling.
2: I saw this this flyer to where on the left side it had all of his mixtape stuff. And on the right side it was like, you know, the records he was making for like, you know, the mainstream stuff. Bro, like it was crazy. Like, dang, he can go both ways if he wanted to.
1: I think, just like you, I think, I think that Drake could do that too. Because mixtape Drake was all over the place too.
2: It was insane.
1: So, I don't know. That could be dope.
0: Ooh, I think a mixtape one would be good because I feel like a lot of my songs that I really like from Wayne are from his mixtape.
2: You're so hood.
1: Serena definitely. Serena does have a little ghetto to her. Nothing wrong with it. I think sometimes you try and hide it, though.
0: I don't try to hide it. I eat avocado toast and I'm a mom now.
1: She's still in there. Chino Radio. Celebrity gossip. We're going to spill a little tea. What's everyone talking about? We're going to talk about the fact that there's an NBA player that wants LeBron James to, you know, kind of mend his beef with Drake, correct?
0: Yeah. Yep.
1: Mm-hmm. All right, it's coming up next.

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1: Drake and LeBron. We know there was a fallout from the Kendrick situation when Drake saw LeBron at the pop out just, you know, dancing and going crazy and not like us. I think that was kind of, you know, they cut the ties on that relationship. But there's an NBA player that wants to rekindle that friendship. Serena's talking all about it inside Tea Time on Tino Cochino Radio. Who is it and why is it?
0: Tristan Thompson. He made an appearance on Club Shay Shay with Shannon Sharp, and he talked about his relationship with Drake, and he was asked, you know, like, could he, like, rekindle that friendship, basically?
2: I would love to. I'm trying, man. I'm trying.
1: Woo! We're going hard with audio clips today, guys. That was a good one.
3: Very efficient.
1: That was a good one. Okay, so he's going to try and do it.
4: Yeah. Oh, that means, to me, when I heard that, I was like, oh, no, this is not happening.
0: Me too, because I feel like he said her like, oh, like, look, I just think there's just so much ego between LeBron and Drake because they're like the greatest in their kind of roles. Mm-hmm. And they both, I feel like Drake felt disrespected because of the whole Kendrick thing. And then LeBron probably felt kind of disrespected, like, really, you're going to call me out for listening to a song?
1: It'll be more interesting, too, when and if LeBron goes to the Warriors, because then he's there with Steph. And, you know, Steph and Drake are really cool. Yeah. So does he try and get into it and make it a thing?
4: Yeah.
1: And I don't know.
3: What if he signs with Toronto?
4: Oh, LeBron, my God.
3: To play for the Raptors. You know what I mean?
1: Just for that to try and be like, I love you so much, Drake.
4: That'd be a troll move.
1: Or that's him trying to go above and beyond to make the relationship work.
3: Drake's got to like him then.
4: And then get him a ring.
1: Why do you think Instagram is obsessed with telling you to break up? Have you seen this?
3: No.
1: It's like a trend online. People are talking about it where they feel like their Instagram algorithm is just constantly serving them things, questioning their relationship. And it's a thing. So let's talk more about it. Next.

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2: People are saying that Instagram has a breakup obsession. And okay. That it's an actual thing where when you're on social media or specifically Instagram, you're being served content as to why you should break up with your partner. So why is Instagram so obsessed with telling you to break up? Apparently, people are saying it's 90% leave them and only 10% how to work through it. So let's talk about why your feed wants you to be single. It's Tino Cochino. Ooh. Radio. Number one, this says the engagement economy. Drama drives engagement. So leave him gets more likes. And have you tried discussing boundaries? Breakup content is emotional crack.
1: People do want drama, but I also think if you're being served that, you're also like, what are you speaking out loud? Because I mean, I looked at my search and I don't have anything about breakups.
3: It's all thriving,
1: like,
3: huh?
1: Well, it's like makeup stuff and like, I don't know, like really girly
2: how to get
1: things.
2: Over fights. Number two, therapy speak weaponized. The hell does that mean?
3: I don't know.
1: I know what this is, which I do agree with, where people are using like the gaslighting and like things that you are taught in therapy. Like people are using
3: the
1: that
3: buzzwords
1: as more like, instead of taking accountability for them, like everything's like gaslighting. Everything's this, like I'm protecting my peace.
3: Whenever I fight with my wife now, I just tell her, you're gaslighting me. I don't even know what it means, but I just feel like that's a good way to get out of it.
2: Number three is the perfect relationship myth. We've talked about this. Social media only shows highlight reels, creating impossible standards. Instant gratification culture is another thing. It says we're used to next day delivery, instant matches, skip buttons, but relationships actually require patience, growth, and working through discomfort.
1: No, I agree. And I don't know if this has anything to do with like the instant gratification, but I haven't been letting my kids watch like the minis, like the, what is it? Like
3: shorts?
1: The bluey shorts. Mm-hmm. Yes. Because I just feel like it's not, I don't know, allowing you to be patient with things.
2: Lastly, strangers without context. Someone shares one fight with millions of strangers who don't know your history, don't see good days, don't understand your growth, yet feel qualified to say you should leave based on your 30-second story. So stop sharing everything to social media.
3: Yes.
1: I think that's why people are sharing it, though, because they want the like the views and the attention, because that's what people want to see.
4: But also, are they saying, like, if it's done, it's done? Like, stop trying to, like, fix it.
2: No one said that. This is saying, you know, that you should work on things that people don't understand, that relationships require work. Everyone wants instant gratification.
4: Maybe I'm just saying that.
3: You are.
2: You're literally the only one saying that. While we're talking about relationships, airport divorce. Have you heard of this?
1: I have not.
2: It's a thing. It's apparently not like a bad thing, but a lot of couples are doing it. We'll talk about it next.
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0: June is going to be an epic month at the movies with the RC Theater's Richland Crossing Movies 12 in Quakertown. 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As we get into the heart of June, there's going to be Toy Story 5, Minions and Monsters, and so much more. 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
1: Closing out the show. Thanks so much for hanging out with us today, man. If you need more, we got plenty of podcast options. Just go to my Instagram at Tino Cochino. Click the link in the bio and you can stream away. Before we get out of here today, we're talking airport divorce. Now, it's not as bad as it sounds. You're not like breaking up or anything, but it just says traveling brings out the worst in us, which is why the internet is currently obsessed with the concept of the airport divorce. The premise is very simple. From the second you drop your bags off at TSA until you reach your actual gate, you and your partner are officially single. You navigate the airport at your own pace. You grab your own snacks, do your own thing, and then you meet at the gate when it's time to catch the flight.
2: If you don't have
0: kids. That's funny.
3: Dude, I never understood why people just, whenever you get to the airport, you just freak out. Like, it's just, like, that's the first thing that comes to your mind when you get there. It's like, dude, it's not that hard and it's not that complicated.
1: It's so weird. Like, literally, if you plan accordingly, guys, listen, I travel almost every weekend. I show up 10 minutes before it's time to board. I walk in
2: That's
1: calm.
2: That's stressful, though.
0: That
2: no.
0: It's
1: not,
0: though.
1: It's
0: out.
1: Not. I walk in. It's because you have to plan properly. I have clear. I have TSA pre. So I walk in. Once I walk in, I check in through clear. I bypass every single line. And even if there is a line with clear and TSA pre, they scan your face. They put you to the front of the line. So mm-hmm. you skip everybody. You walk right in. I don't check a bag. That way I can go straight in. I don't have to worry about any of that. And I'm at the, I still have time to get a water.
3: Now explain how it would go for someone that isn't as fortunate to buy that. All those things.
1: I don't know, man. Sorry for you. Sorry for you.
3: Serena, go ahead.
1: 3 hours early.
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1: All right, so you just heard song number 5 tonight inside the iHeartRadio Top 5 Countdown. 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
1: So whatever happened to Chameleonaire? That's what my producer Matt asked me yesterday. We kind of started doing this thing where like we'll have a playlist going or whatever just on in our personal time. And then we'll hear a song from someone. We're like, oh, damn, what happened to them? This was so dope. And that just happened. And Chameleonaire came up. And so a lot of people actually don't know that Chameleonaire played it very smart. He, you know, I mean, he had some hits.

0: So Chamillionaire fell into some money, obviously. I mean, you have so many hits and he was touring internationally, making crazy money. He started investing into companies like
1: Ring, got acquired by Amazon. Cruise, acquired by GM, and then this little company called Lyft.
0: So he's doing all right. Imagine that, man. When you start, like, that's why I love that show Shark Tank, is because you start to see where money goes and investing and percentages and equity, and you start learning all of this stuff, and it's like, bro, depending on how much money he put into this, and then if it got bought out, it's crazy. I mean, I'm sure there's some type of net worth on there, right?
1: $50 million, and I think that's probably low.
0: There's got to be. That's what it says. Coming up next. There's a study that says 80% of women are competing for the same 20% of men. I find this interesting.
2: Yeah, toxic.
0: Talk more about it next.

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2: There's a study that says 80% of women are competing for the same 20% of men. Serena has more.
1: Yes, it says a small percentage of men are viewed as highly desirable by a large percentage of women. And this is based on factors like income potential, confidence, physical cues, and perceived ambition often elevate certain men above broader dating pool, creating intensified competition. And they're also saying that it's also because of modern culture, social media visibility, and economic inequality may amplify this effect.
3: Inequality.
4: But not you, huh, Serena? You're not part of that 80%.
1: I found my man.
4: Oh, yeah.
3: Is this women being toxic because they're only looking for... I didn't hear anything about personality, how well their family values.
1: No, I mean, yeah, it could be toxic just because how it says social media is playing a part. But also, I have a lot of single friends who go on dates with, I mean, they try everybody. Like, they're looking for personality. They're trying things that they don't necessarily, like, are attracted to. And a lot of these men, like, they are not great. Like, the stories that my friends tell me are crazy. And it's coming from, like, multiple friends.
4: You said your friends are trying everyone. Maybe that's the problem. Maybe they're not, you know, actually sitting there getting to know the guy, you know.
1: They're going on dates.
4: Yeah, but they're also not paying for the date either. They're probably making
1: money. What does that have to do with anything?
4: That's where it starts, Serena.
1: What does that have to do with anything?
4: A lot. And plus, I feel like the 20% men, I thought it was like a beard. He's 6'2". Like, I didn't know it was just his wallet.
1: There's more. It's not just his wallet. I think you missed a lot of the point. But also, there's more women than men in the world. And then their men are married. So it's going to shrink the pool anyway.
3: Plus, don't you think, in general, men suck as human beings way more than women?
1: Yes.
3: So that shrinks it even more. There's only like a small percentage of men that are good people and good humans in general.
0: I mean, if we're all about equality, some women suck too.
3: No, yeah,
0: a lot of women suck too.
3: Do you think it's a higher percentage of men that suck than women?
0: If we're speaking equality, no.
5: Coming up next.
0: We're however many years into TikTok, and I still can't figure out this goddamn app. Like, as far as like what works, like I'll have one video pop off and get like a million, and I'm like, yes. And then the next 40 videos get like 100.
4: Yeah.
0: I want to have a real conversation. What works on TikTok for you? Next.
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1: Let's be boomers and talk TikTok. It's Tino Cochino Radio. This is Tino, and I can't figure it out, man. It's been all these years, and I still can't. I know how old that makes me sound, but I'm just at a point where I'm like, bro, I want to figure it out, but I just can't. There's no consistency. Like, my highest, I'm looking at my top six views, okay, videos. Number one is sitting at 4.6 million.
2: Dang.
1: And it's just a video of me ranting about what 6'7 is.
2: Yeah, oh, yeah.
1: And number two, 637,000. It's a video of me laying on my bed in a wig singing to Manny Perez. Oh, my God. Number three at 160,000 views. It's me dressed up as a little cholita singing MC Magic, I Want to Get Lost in Love with You.
2: Okay.
1: Number four is when Starbucks did the whole teddy bear thing. Mm-hmm. I used the Aunt Jemima syrup bottle and made my own. That got 810.
2: And she got canceled.
1: Then there's another random one that says POV is 239 at the carne asada, and your ride just cracked open another 30 pack, and it's me yawning.
2: Yeah.
1: That got 128. And then one of my comedy bits where I talk about 6'7 versus 69. Got 292,000. And then when you go after
2: that's
1: that.
2: That's still pretty good, right?
1: No, that's great, okay. Right? Those are good numbers. But then when you go to the next one, 100 views. Then the next one, 200 views.
2: Were they similar to the other ones?
1: No, but that's the thing. Like, I can only post so many comedy clips before it's my whole set. Uh-huh. I can only make fun of so many songs before it's like, okay.
2: What if you just keep cross-dressing and they're all cross-dressing videos?
1: I mean, if I have to. At this point.
2: I can film.
1: Go follow my TikTok, and if you're successful on there, give me some tips. Go look at my page. It looks like crap. I only have 14,000 followers. It's not anything. Like,
2: Jesus.
1: It's just...
3: That's still bigger than most. Like,
1: it's not a... I guess, but there's one guy that I follow that all he posts is Marisco videos, and he has like almost 1 million followers.
2: It's a niche.
0: I think consistent. So. You could be in the creators fund and actually make money off TikTok now, too.
1: Oh, really?
0: Yeah.
1: Go to my TikTok. It's @TinoCochinoComedy and give me some tips.

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2: So thankful I'm with you this whole hour on socials at New Hit List. I'm at La Crystal Rosas. Let's get into this new one from Gracie Abrams. It's such a vibe. It's called Hit the Wall. Crack.

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On the new hit list, I'm Crystal Rosas. Ariana Grande posting each stop for her tour. It's donating the Brighter Days Foundation, giving a spotlight to local organizations. Her new one, I Hate That I Made You Love Me.

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2: It's a new hit list. 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Well, the back of his head does. New Charlie Puth replied to this.

104, the Lehigh Valley's number one hit music station. It's the new hit list. My name is Crystal Rosa, Stella Lefty. She is global, performing this one all around the world. 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She's in England. She's in the U.S. She's doing it. 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
1: More on the way for you right here on the new hit list. I'm back tomorrow night. Till then, at La Crystal Rosa, Sabrina Carpenter House Tour. Mwah! Take your shit.

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1: Wow, I got to tell you, in my weekend watch list, I'm into a series for Friday's segment. No, last night, I was watching Night Manager 2. Have you seen it?
2: Have not.
1: Ah, this guy, Tom Hiddleston.
3: Hiddleston.
1: Tom Hiddleston, is that his name?
2: Hiddleston. Tom Hiddleston.
1: Wow, he's great. Tom Hiddleston is great. I saw the first one like 8 years ago, and they've done another one. It's not new, but it's right up my alley of spy and try, like all the cool stuff. So I don't know. I was so excited last night to watch the first episode stopped. I did not go for a number two.
2: Wow.
1: I want to savor this. I got real self-restraint when it comes
3: to that. I do that sometimes too.
2: I can't. I'll binge it all. Like I already finished L, which is so cute, by the way.
1: L?
2: What's L? It's like the prequel to Legally Blonde, produced by Reese Witherspoon. Super cute.
1: Oh, okay. Good. All right. Well, I'll put that on my weekend watch list. Q.
2: Yeah.
1: No, I have to self-restrain because I get so wound up. Like, I finished that Harlan Coben series.
2: I Will Find You.
1: I Will Find You. I finished it so fast, I was like sad
2: I
1: was done.
2: That's how I feel
1: so I'm
2: right
1: trying
2: now.
1: To show self-restraint.
3: I'm impressed you finished it. Makes me want to watch it.
1: It's oh my gosh, you haven't seen it?
2: Incredible.
1: You are blessed.
2: Wow.
1: You are
2: She's
1: so lucky.
2: She's just in Love Island territory.
3: July 12th, come back to me and I'll have more time.
1: But yeah, I'll make a note. Yeah. All right.
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1: So inflation makes everything expensive. That is no breaking news. The top three things some people are giving up to deal with the high prices. And a quote coming up next.

0: Seacrest with you. It's B104 with Becca and Mike in the morning.
1: So I was reading an article about what a lot of people are cutting out, right, because of inflation. And this is the list of the top three things. Streaming services are up there as something a lot of people are cutting right now. High-end coffee makers. I try with that simple Mr. Coffee or Cuisinart one. You don't need a fancy coffee maker. It's coffee. And then paper towels. Cutting out the paper towels.
2: Interesting.
1: Reusables.
2: Yeah,
1: reusables. So here is today's quote. Small things done consistently create results that massive efforts done occasionally will never do.
2: Wow.
1: It's like, got to go to that workout.
2: Yeah.
1: Not going to see results tomorrow. Got to go again.
2: So true.
1: 3 weeks later, oh, what's that popping? 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
6: 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Lionel Messi led the late match charge with his game-tying goal in the 83rd minute.
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6: 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The Swiss advanced by beating Colombia on penalty kicks.
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0: go.
1: Yeah. So I know Taylor and Travis's wedding was very public. We saw photos. We heard a lot of stories from the wedding. But something they're keeping super on the DL is their honeymoon plans. So they're keeping their honeymoon on the DL, but there are some rumors out there. So the flexible travel route is rumored to span the Bahamas. Then they're going to hit Italy. Then the French.
0: What's the flexible travel route?
1: Well,
0: is that something?
1: Yeah, that was something. No, like it could change. Like if people find them, they might move on with something else.
0: Oh, so they've booked. So what you're saying is it's reportedly that they booked these places, but they've got pivots along the way.
1: Correct. So this is all alleged, but they start in the Bahamas, then they go to Italy, then they go to the French Riviera, then go to Croatia because Travis has roots in Croatia. Then they head to Greece and they finish it all off in Singapore and Australia.
2: Wow.
1: So
0: now that that's out, none of that will happen.
1: Yeah.
0: They'll be pivoting immediately.
1: And they're doing it now because Travis goes back
0: to play football
1: at the end of July. So it sounds like they're basically going to do this until he goes back to, is it camp?
3: Yeah.
1: Yeah, camp.
0: I was on vacation and Tanya brought her honeymoon to me.
1: Yeah, that's true. I brought my honeymoon to you. But I didn't know I was bringing my honeymoon to you.
0: I didn't know we booked the same hotel, by the way.
1: Yeah.
0: As the honeymooners. It's good to see you for an hour and I had to go.
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0: B104. We are the Lehigh Valley's number one hit music station. The Taylor and Travis wedding in the rear view. It is peak nuptial season, isn't it? If you're getting married, Sissany, you went to, not that wedding, but a wedding over the weekend.
1: Yeah.
0: And you saw what you thought could be real summer trends for weddings.
1: Yes. If you're getting married, you're going to want to hear these.
0: Fun. Coming up.

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1: Summer is a popular time. A lot of summer weddings.
2: Yeah, of course.
1: Yeah, obviously. And so you noticed some trends that might happen for weddings?
2: Yes, I think, and there was one of them that actually, Tanya, you did at your wedding too. So I'm just thinking that this is like a cute trend that is, you know, gaining popularity and whatnot. It was my best friend Erica's wedding. And she comes from a blended family. So she has like, her parents divorced when she was younger. So they have, she has step siblings and all that. So after they did their first dance and gave like a speech, like a welcome speech to everybody, she mentioned her step family, and she's like, right now, before we start the party, I really want to do a first dance of all our family. So like, if love you're that. In our family, like nieces, nephews, like basically all the siblings and their kids. And they did a first dance of just the family, which I thought was so cute. And that I hadn't ever really seen cute. That before at a wedding. They also did, when Tanya did this as well at her wedding, handwritten notes to every single guest. And then instead of throwing the bouquet, they did a shirt toss. So they did customized t-shirts for their wedding, and they threw out like 25 shirts into the crowd. It's t-shirt just like cannon. Everyone's wasted at that time. And everyone's like, woo! Everyone
3: it's
2: wants a shirt.
3: Much better idea than the bouquet toss, because when it came ready for mine, there was like five single girls at my wedding. So I was just throwing it to like five girls,
2: you know.
1: Weddings have gotten so much more fun than they used to be. Like, right. I remember my parents showed me photos of their wedding. I'm like, that's beautiful, but not nearly as fun as what this sounds like.
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2: Let's do it. 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So Bruno dipping back 4. Holding number 5 with this track, Risk It All. That means somebody else is at number 1. You might not be surprised. This person, she is having a real run right now. But she has been at it for a minute. Which song of hers is coming? 1 soon. Now 5.

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1: If you want all the greats all at once, 5-1, you got it right here. Thanks for hitting the countdown with us. Tame Impala, Jenny, with a massive smash of theirs, Dracula, at number 3.

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1: Zara Larsson is the one at number one. She has confirmed that she and Shakira shot a music video for their duet Euro Summer Girls Trip, but Zara said it's just not up to snuff. She decided the only reason she'd release it would be to stroke her ego by having a video with one of her idols, and that doesn't serve either of them. Well, it's not coming out. Here she is at number one.

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1: Oh, this is interesting. We're going to Priscilla next. She wants to demote someone from being bridesmaid. Demote.
2: What did they do?

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1: Priscilla, thanks for coming on. What happened? What did this bridesmaid do to be demoted?
2: She didn't do anything. She didn't do anything. So I was engaged before.
1: Okay.
2: That wedding didn't happen. It got called off before the ceremony and everything. So all for the best. And at the time, I had already chosen my bridesmaids, and I made a big deal out of asking them. So fast forward to now, it's been 14 months.
1: Yeah.
2: I'm engaged now to somebody new. And I went, like, am I required to keep the same bridesmaids as before, you know?
1: Well, why would you reconsider this one anyway?
2: Because some of those original bridesmaids aren't even that close to me anymore. In a way, it's kind of, you know, things change.
1: So how many of the original bridesmaids would you not include in this other new wedding?
2: Oh, my gosh. A good three of them, for sure.
1: This is the thing I've learned about weddings. Many brides and grooms worry too much about all the other stuff and not what they want for themselves and the couple.
3: Mm-hmm. You're worried about other people's feelings when it should all be about you and what you want.
1: So go take care of what you want that day to be, Priscilla, and congratulations. I mean, you met somebody to get married to 14 months later. You're on a roll.
2: I know. Is that the weird? I know, huh?
1: Yeah. All right, Priscilla. Mm-hmm. Good luck.
2: Thank you so much, Ryan. I appreciate it.
1: I appreciate you calling. Thanks. Bye-bye.
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6: 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Kylian Mbappe in France will take on Morocco in the quarterfinals tomorrow.
7: 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France finally in front!
6: 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The winner of tomorrow's match will play the winner of Spain-Belgium in the semifinals.
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3: Have you heard of this new dating thing? A lot of people are talking about ghost lighting.
4: Right.
3: All right. It's a compound dating word. It's basically ghosting and gaslighting together. It's the hybrid of that. It's not good treatment at all, right?
4: It really is not.
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0: B104 with Becca and Mike in the morning. Seacrest here. Ghost lighting. So you're dating somebody, and then what happens? What are they doing to combine these two, the ghosting and the gaslighting system?
1: So they disappear. So no text, no explanation, just like anybody would if you were ghosted. But then they randomly pop back up.
0: Yes.
1: Later, acting like nothing ever happened, nothing
0: Guilty.
1: Was wrong.
0: Guilty.
1: And if you bring it up, they somehow make it seem like you're overreacting and imagining things. So
0: not guilty of that.
1: Right. But it's like very toxic when you think about this actually happening out in the real world or the
0: here's
1: wild.
0: The thing. I think I have been guilty of, like, you know, I don't know, whatever happened. We didn't talk for a while. They went their way. I went my way. And then all of a sudden, somebody's lonely and you come back in and you act like you pick up where you left off and don't talk about that time where you weren't really talking to each other. And sometimes that will work. But then when they spin it even further, right, to make you think, what are you talking about? What? There wasn't a thing.
1: Yeah, you start questioning yourself like, wait, did I do something wrong? Is this the reason why we stopped talking? Like, it's a total mind trip.
0: So if it sounds like something you're dealing with, it's real. It is ghost lighting. And that is not good.
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0: I think a lot of us do this. You create rules for yourself that we all have to follow. Like each armpit gets the same amount of deodorant. Like little things.
2: Yeah.
0: Why is it a rule? Let's come back to that.

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1: It is Seacrest and Sissany. Do you have weird rules for yourself?
2: Sure. I think we all do. Randomless things from here.
1: You still
2: to there.
1: Follow those? No one made you do it, but you create these rules. So, for example, they talk about this. If you need to retie one shoelace, you've got to go back and retie the other one to make it even. Do you ever do that?
2: I mean, if the other one's like not great, and I'm like, I might as well just fix them both up.
1: Do you have symmetry when applying deodorant? Like each pit gets the same number of strokes?
2: I don't know about the number of strokes, but I mean, you definitely do both pits.
3: The same. I think so.
1: Is two sufficient in the deodorant stroke? Two solid sufficient?
3: I do like four.
2: Yeah, I'm like, I go in all directions.
1: When it gets goopy underneath.
2: Nah.
1: That's just too much application. What about this one? When you meet someone, you don't want to curse in front of them until they curse in front of you. I actually sometimes do this, or if I do it before them, I apologize until I realize they do it all the time. And by the way, non-cursers can be the biggest cursers.
2: Like us?
1: Like those who you think aren't going to drop some of those words. Mm-hmm. Really can drop them when you get them out.
3: For sure.
1: I'm talking about parents.
2: Yeah. No, I agree with
1: parents.
2: You.
1: Parents. There's some parents out there that are dropping words.
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8: 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France finally in front!
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1: Ryan Seacrest, Sissany, Tanya, we are here. We appreciate you joining us.
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10: 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Kylian Mbappe in France will take on Morocco in the quarterfinals tomorrow.
11: 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France finally in front!
10: 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The winner of tomorrow's match will play the winner of Spain-Belgium in the semifinals.
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0: 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B104. B104. B104. B104. B104. B104. B104. B104. B104. B104. B104. B104. B104. B104. B104. B104. B104. B104. B104. B104. B104. B104. B104. B104. B104. B104. B104. B104. B104. B104. B104. B104. B104. B104. B104. B104. B104. B104. B104. B104. B104. B104. B104. B104. B104. B104. B104. B104. B104. B104. B104. 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B104. B104. B104. B104. B104. B104. B104. B104. 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B104. B104. B104. 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B104. 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B104. B104. B104. B104. B104. B104. B104. B104. 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B104. B104. B104. B104. B104. B104. B104. B104. B104. B104. B104. 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B104. B104. B104. B104. B104. 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
3: And we're going to kick things off on the vulnerable side. 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
4: Mm-hmm.
3: And she's found herself comparing herself to people online. 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
4: Mm-hmm.
3: We'll talk a little more about it next. 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
0: All right, ladies, power together. It's morphin' time.
2: Oh, my God.
0: It's Tino Gochino Radio. We're going to talk to Serena, who's been comparing herself to women on social media. Tell me more.
3: I am just struggling to, I guess, lose weight after I had my daughter Novi. Like, when I had my son, I mean, the bounce back was like within a week. And then with my daughter Novi, I didn't feel pressured to bounce back right away. But now I'm at a point where like I'm getting frustrated because it's a year and a half.
2: So now you're just bouncing.
3: And so... But like I'm going to the gym, I'm trying to eat better, like I'm doing these things and I'm just not seeing results. And then I do look on social media and I see all these girls who are just like in shape and just, you know, like perfect.
0: Mm-hmm. I have questions. And they're none of them are mean. These are just real questions. One, how consistent are you being with eating better and going to the gym?
3: I go to the gym consistently every week because I pay for it.
2: Like, what do you mean by every week? Is it one time every week?
3: It's three times of heavy lifting. And then I try to do the cardios and everything like on the off days. And then the eating.

0: saying it's tough to not compare yourself, and everybody's like boosted, as Nicasio would say. And I'm trying to do it the natural way because people are like, oh, have you done like peptides? Have you done this? But also, like, I want to try to do it the natural way, but it is hard when you see, like, when you hear
1: man,
0: the shortcuts.
1: Man, don't pop that Ozempic pill and keep it moving. You, Serena Williams said it worked great.
0: But yeah, that's the point. I don't want to. I want to do it natural.
1: But why, though? If it's not working, I'm just saying. If it's
0: because
1: not working.
0: I don't want to put stuff into my body.
1: I hear that you're saying that, but if you drink alcohol.
2: I feel like with Tino is like, if you're not consistent and like you are a little older, you're going to have to lock in because you're older. Like you're 40, right? Something like around there?
1: 40.
0: We're basically the same age. So are you 40?
1: Nicasio keeps trolling. He's making a joke out of the whole thing.
2: No, it's real talk. It's just like,
1: I get you don't want to put anything in your body, but if that's the case, then you should not be drinking because you're putting something in your body that's a negative. It's like people weigh out different things. Like they'll say, yeah. They'll be like, oh, but the alcohol is okay to put in my body because it's just for a good time to loosen up. Ah, but it's still toxic.
0: I'm not saying that it's not, but I don't know if that is what I want to do.
3: Stop drinking, you mean?
0: No, with the with all the other weight loss medication and pills. I'm trying to be vulnerable here with you, jerks.
2: Stop drinking.
1: let me see. We have Victoria on the line. She said she has some positive words for you. We'll talk to her next.
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1: All right, it's Tino Cochino Radio. Serena having a very vulnerable moment, telling us that she feels like she's comparing herself to people on social media. She wants her, you know, post baby bod to kick back in, but it's been how long? You said a year and a half.
0: A year and a half. Mm-hmm.
1: And it's just, we're not there yet.
0: We're not.
1: So she's trying to not compare, but it's tough. I mean, you know how social media is. Victoria's on the line. What are your thoughts?
2: I feel that she strongly should not be comparing herself to social media. People show the best parts of what people want them to see and hide the struggles so that they, you know, can show the best parts and everyone likes that. So honestly, me personally, girl, go at your own pace. Stuff happens for reasons and that's just a storybook and how God has it in place.
0: Thank you. I know you're not supposed to compare yourself to social media. Like, I understand that. But, you know, it is hard because you see it everywhere. Even, I feel like, on shows and just everywhere. It's just perfect.
2: It's a perfect match.
3: You said that it was only on social media, but in real life, they look like this.
4: How long did it take to get there, though?
2: Sorry, that's my fiance. Like, how long did it take to get there? And also, how many filters do you have to use? Seeing, but not in person, so...
1: I don't know. I see a couple of these girls and I'm like,
5: oh my God.
2: That threw me off.
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0: Yeah.
1: I had a listener reach out to share her dating horror story. 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And we'll talk a little bit about it, but I don't want to give the whole thing away because I want you to listen to the damn podcast. So we'll talk about it next. It's crazy. It involves a married man.

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1: All right, dating in 2026, man, I think it's trash. It's just tough. People have weird expectations. Everything's social media based. I don't think there's any authenticity. And if there is, I have not found it. I'm going to read you this DM that a listener sent me that she wanted me to kind of share my perspective on, which I do on this week's dating podcast, Laugh and Love. But I want to see what you guys think about it. So this is what she said. I thought I met the perfect guy. We talked for almost 3 weeks before going on our first date. He was funny, respectful, has a great job, and everything just seemed normal. He picked me up, took me to a really nice restaurant, and the date was going great. About halfway through dinner, his phone rang. He looked at it, got really pale, and he said, "I have to take this." He walked outside for like 15 minutes. I could see outside the window. When he came back in, he looked stressed, and he told me his ex was having a mental breakdown and needed him. I felt bad for him and her, so I told him if he needed to leave, I understood. He thanked me, he paid for the bill, and he drove me home, and he apologized the entire way. It felt genuine. The next morning, I got a message. Not from him. It was from his wife.
0: Wow.
1: Turns out there was no ex. She found my Instagram, sent me screenshots of their wedding photos from 6 months earlier, and told me she tracked his location to the restaurant because he told her he was working late. She wasn't calling because she was having a breakdown. She was calling because she knew he was on a date with me.
0: That's crazy.
2: Hey, shout out.
0: But I think that happens more often than not, because I had a friend too where she like, they met on Instagram, and I think they hung out a couple times and everything, and he like come to find out, yeah, like he had like a whole family, was like living still with his like his girlfriend, and they had kids. I'm like, how do you have like this double life almost?
2: What's wrong with it? And
3: what's
2: can you
3: wrong
2: get in, yeah? Can you get in trouble for this? Are you breaking the law? I don't understand. Like,
3: it's not
0: the
3: illegal.
0: Laws of like relationships. Yes.
2: Oh God, I don't understand. Like, if you're willing to accept it, then
1: but,
2: why not go for
1: but
2: it?
1: She's not willing to accept it. What do you mean?
0: He's lying.
2: I know, but it's just like
1: it's not like this was an open thing and this was an agreement that they all had. This is him literally creeping.
3: 6 months ago, they got married.
2: Why can't people share?
1: I don't know. Listen, I share my thoughts, and they're a little more in-depth than Nicasio's. You can stream this week's podcast. It's called Laugh at Love, wherever you stream your favorite podcast. Literally just search for Tino Cochino, Laugh at Love. Coming up next, this might be interesting to some of you. The world's first body count reset center is now open.
2: That's ooh. Cap.
0: What do you mean?
1: Serena's like, where? Let's talk about it next.

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0: Somebody in this room might care. I'm not sure. Maybe. The world's first body count reset center has just opened in Brazil, and it starts at $1,000.
2: How does this work?
1: Yeah, I don't understand.
0: I guess, I don't know. You can show up, and they cleanse you.
2: Oh, like baptizing them.
0: No, it's actually a scam.
2: Oh, wow.
0: But here's the thing. It was an actual, like, I mean, AI makes some of the worst flyers, but some of the best ones if you know how to use your prompts. And so there was this flyer that was created, and it was promising basically a fresh start. You know, some people are going to believe this. They're like, mm-hmm. Oh, my God, I can cleanse myself from my past and my exes and start over and be like a reborn virgin or born again, right?
1: Yeah.
0: And so they flew to Brazil. They paid the money. They did the whole thing and found out that it was all made up. It's not even real. It's not a real business. It's not a real service. It's not anything.
1: So like, they paid and they showed up to like nothing. An empty warehouse?
0: To nothing, yeah. They got scammed. Wow. I got a money.
3: Free trip to Brazil.
0: And it even had like imaginary 5-star reviews and like all kinds of stuff.
3: Oh my God.
1: That's crazy. But is it also worth it? That's what I was gonna say. Like, I mean, what are you like, what is it? Resetting, I guess. Like, because you did what you did. I mean, you don't have to like dwell on it, like, because everyone has a past, but.
0: The comments are wild. At Ellie Basher said, celibacy for 2.5 years will also make you feel like you had a reset. I'm basically a virgin.
2: Oh, dang.
3: 2.5 years.
0: Psych with She said, does it come with a It Never Happened certificate?
1: That's funny.
0: Leo Roberts said, it's detoxing. That's good. Tino Cuccino Radio. People that are feeling just burnt out and kind of ugh are joining in a new club, and we're going to talk all about it next.
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